0: to make blood from stem cells at bigger yields and cheaper than existing techniques. Lifeblood researcher Dr. Becky Griffith says if the project is successful, it'll benefit people with extremely rare blood types.
1: This is to fill a niche where we need to have specific blood types. So for people with very rare blood groups, this can be quite difficult for them to get a matched product.
0: You're up to date with the latest ABC News. More news.

ABC News. Good morning, I'm Simon Lauder. The Treasurer, Jim Chalmers, insists the budget is stronger now than when Labor came to office as Australians brace for a fourth rate

Concerns the rising cost of renewables projects may mean many will never be built. And the Prime Minister is in Adelaide today. He'll be speaking to the media shortly. We'll bring you that as it happens.

The Greens will meet this week to elect a new leader as Larissa Waters steps down due to illness. And tens of thousands of Ukrainian children have been stolen by Russia since the war began. We'll have the details on that coming up a little later.

0: So, David, what's the tip? Does the central bank have little choice but to raise rates?
1: Yeah, I think so. And it's interesting, Steph, that you use the phrase little choice, because the markets have priced in the fact that there's going to be a rate hike today. And that's influencing the Reserve Bank, of course, because if it moves in a different direction, then markets will go into a little bit of a tailspin. So it's a little bit like the cart dragging the horse, but that's

0: Nala of some items that belonged to Jesse Baird and Luke Davies. He described just going to work on an ordinary morning and noticing that the skip bin appeared to have extra stuff in it. He looked inside, he said, and inside there were things like wooden drawers, various shoes and clothing strewn about. He and his workmate then returned to the bin. He told the court to have a look, and he said that he saw some items that looked like white flags bunched together that had red on them, and he thought it might have been spray paint. He said he also saw several plastic bin bags, opened one of them and removed a piece of brown clothing which had red stains on it. He said that it looked like dried blood to him, and that's what he told his colleague. He said, I think it's blood, I'm not touching it. And then they also found some other material bed sheets which looked whitish but also had red stains on them. At that point, his colleague said, I think you're right, it might be blood. He told the court that both of them thought that it looked suspicious, and that they then also found a watch and a wallet and some which contained credit cards and a Qantas card and other sort of identifying items, and that they then took that to the police station at Cronulla, and that after that officers from that police station came there and established a crime scene.
1: And Sarah, what else can we expect this afternoon? Will that forensic evidence continue?
0: Look, we are expecting it to. It's obviously, you know, they do go through it in a lot of detail. So it's, you know, it's unclear at the moment how long we'll be hearing from this particular forensics officer, but that's obviously the stage that the trial has moved into today. The other thing that I should mention probably is that the jury today was told that they will be going for a visit to the crime scene in the coming weeks. So they will be taken along with the judge and both the Crown and the Defence Counsel to the Paddington property where the prosecution alleges this crime place.
1: Okay, Sarah, thanks very much for that.
0: Thanks.
1: And that was our reporter Sarah Gerethy there. Well, Larissa Waters has announced she's stepping down as leader of the Greens Party due to illness. The Queensland senator says her prognosis is good, but that her recovery needs a slower pace than leading a party allows. In a statement, the Greens have said she'll remain a senator, but will take a period of medical leave to deal with the condition. The Prime Minister, Anthony Albanese, acknowledged the senator's work in Parliament.
2: I just wish her all the very best on a personal level. I obviously have differences with the Greens political party, but this is a human issue, and I can also have compassion, and I have a good relationship with Larissa. Can I thank her for the constructive engagement that I've had with her? I work with people across the parliament. We have to do that in order to secure any legislation through our Senate. We haven't always agreed, and we won't always agree going forward, but I wish her all the very best.
1: Well, the Greens Party Room will discuss the leadership at a meeting this week. Jill Shepherd is an associate professor in politics at Australian National University, and she looks at who could take over the Greens leadership.
3: The main contenders appear to be Senators Maureen Faruqi from New South Wales or Sarah Hanson-Young from South Australia. Now, both of those would represent a fairly immediate shift in focus for the Greens, who have had really huge success as parliamentary negotiators over the last couple of terms of Parliament. That doesn't necessarily sell well with the public, who don't see all of those backroom negotiations. So what we're going to see is probably a more full-throated, you know, on the front foot form of politics from either of the two candidates. And it remains to see how that plays out inside Parliament House itself.
1: Yeah, you kind of anticipated my next question, is how do you think that sort of full-throated approach might play into the current political landscape where we are seeing, of course, the rise of One Nation, which is really shaking things up?
3: There's obviously a mood in the electorate for a different form of politics. And what we've seen from a couple of decades without huge policy reforms and with fairly risk-averse governments from both Labor and Liberal, it might be the right time to go to a different form of politics for the Greens, one that is less concerned with how they're perceived inside Parliament House and more willing to meet voters where they're at. And that might mean talking about issues that a lot of voters aren't used to hearing about. It might mean that the new Greens leadership, for instance, centre their position on the Middle East, and it might force the major parties to respond to some of these issues that they would much rather ignore.
1: We wish Larissa Waters well, of course, as she gets better. Now, she took over the Greens leadership after former Melbourne MP Adam Bandt lost his seat at the May 2025 federal election.

0: I've painted it red and blue to get behind the boys.
1: And in cricket, women's cricket one-day clash between Queensland and New South Wales in Sydney. New South Wales has won that by 6 wickets. Queensland batted first all out for 167. Georgia Vole top scoring with 83. Then New South Wales reached that victory target. Phoebe Litchfield, the star, with 68 runs. Tamara, not sure how you'd feel like if you got home and your house was a different colour just because of the grand final team you're supporting.
2: I know, it'd be a bit of a shock, wouldn't it? So you'd
1: just sort of hope the team colours, you hope they fit it in, with the environment,
2: yeah,
1: maybe.
2: Maybe with a Mission Brown house, they might go okay. Maybe not, yeah. If it's dark white, you have to see. Test
1: red
2: it out,
1: blue.
2: I reckon. Test it out. Red and blue go pretty well together. Yeah. Change out the blue for green and you're ready for Chrissy too.
1: I'm off to the paint shop now.
2: Yeah, go for it. Alrighty, Mark. Thank you so much. That's Mark Adnall there with all the latest sport. He'll have more for us in the next half hour. Now it's time for us to have a very quick look at the markets. The All Ords is trading down by 0.04%. The ASX 200 is down by 0.1%. One Aussie dollar is buying 70 US cents. Of course, this comes just after the Reserve Bank of Australia has announced it's lifting interest rates to 4.6%, the highest interest rates have been in Australia for 15 years.

There were a couple of decisions, I think, last year where it wasn't consensus. It was majority vote. We had to try and guess who might be the dissenter. But, of course, this decision was unanimous, which was a bit of a surprise. I thought that, one of the members of the board, in particular Ian Ross, may decide to object. And I

0: second child, she was diagnosed with postnatal depression and moved to Mount Gambier in the state's southeast to be closer to family.
1: The services that I still required me to travel back to Adelaide. I started with a few other mothers, a local charity group down here, and we were hearing these stories over and over and over again of people

Pope Leo has wrapped up his four-day visit to France with a stop in Metz near the German border, where he met religious leaders and French President Emmanuel Macron. Speaking at an interfaith gathering, he and President Macron discussed Europe's role in addressing global conflicts, with both leaders urging dialogue and cooperation over division and nationalism.

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1: This is People Fixing the World from the BBC World Service. I'm your host, Myra Anubi, and the person who is annoyingly optimistic about a better future. So today, I'm taking you to India to meet people who are working hard to stop their legs from disappearing. I used to live quite close to a lake, and it was one of the best experiences, just being able to go over and sit by its shores, and occasionally we would see hippos sneak out of the water, and also being able to catch the sun setting on its horizon. The lake was always inviting. It was a place where family and friends would come together to meet, but also it was a lifeline for many people who fished and fed from it. So I'm sad because around the world, lakes are disappearing. I mean, just looking at this, Lake Ngami in Botswana, Lake Mead in the US, Mali, Bolivia, rising temperatures, pollution, rapid urbanization and encroachment. These are just some of the many reasons why lakes are under enormous pressure. But this show is all about solutions. And our search today is taking us to India, where our reporter, Chavi Sachdev, has visited two lakes in the northern state of Kashmir to see how they've turned a corner. I've got Chavi on the line. Chavi, before we start, I mean, Kashmir, it's known for many things, including having some of the largest freshwater lakes in the world, right?
2: It is. It's also unfortunately known for its place in political and international conflict, but it is very, very beautiful, and it has something like 700 lakes surrounded by mountains, which is why it's also known as Paradise on Earth. Earlier this year, though, I also saw alarming headlines, and one of them said that more than 500 lakes

0: The five men arrested on suspicion of terror offences near RAF Fairford yesterday are released on bail.
1: I can confirm that following extensive interviews and inquiries, the five men who were

0: monastery blends with the village. The way in which they are one is something that you don't see anymore in the Himalayas because so many people have moved away. And the fact that the villagers feel such a strong responsibility and the monks will literally come in here at a time of flood, I think not just speaks to the age of the monastery, but the purpose of this monastery in the village.
1: I mean, it's the glue that holds the community together.
0: Right.

0: jet.
1: This episode of Assignment was presented by me, Antonia Bolingbroke-Kent. The producer was Alex Last.
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9: French Moroccan writer Leila Slimani is one of the world's most celebrated novelists. Having just completed a trilogy of books, she takes on one of her most challenging projects to date. Coming up on In the Studio with me, Nikki Badey, we follow her creative process and find out what led her to writing her very first play, a stage adaptation of a 19th century Russian novel.
10: BBC News with Emily Thomas. More than 100 Israeli settlers have attacked a Palestinian village in the occupied West Bank, preventing the return of a family who'd been forced to flee their home. Settlers reportedly hurled rocks and set fire to houses and vehicles in Jalud. The Palestinian family had fled after months of attacks by settlers. Spain has agreed to ban evictions until 2030. The proposal follows nationwide protests over an 87-year-old woman who was forced to leave her home in Madrid because of massive rent increases. She's now been allowed to return. Estonia has accused Russia of sabotage after an arson attack on a defence company which supplies unmanned vehicles to Ukraine. The Kremlin has denied the charge.

0: charge of the monies that would be collected. So I was the usher. And so while I was ushering people in, this tall, although my kids make fun of me whenever I say, this tall, handsome guy, dude, just, you know, walked in and I fell in love.
1: Just like that?
0: Absolutely fell in love. It okay. was love at first sight.
1: It was.
0: It was. And guess what? He didn't even see me.
1: Okay. So I want to know, Aisha the go-getter, what does she do?
0: Okay.

0: Very well. Yeah, in Uganda.
1: There we go. Somebody who was delighted with the new coronation. Swebi, thanks for joining us. Some news coming in. The culture secretary here, Lisa Nandy, says the investigation into Manchester City must be concluded swiftly. We will keep across that story and many others here on the BBC World Service.
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0: Morning, more than 100 boatmen set out to cull weeds from the lake.
1: So I've just met 14 of the weed collectors. They're gathered on the embankment for a break. They were having tea, and then they demonstrated for me how to get the weeds out on their kishtis, their boats, which are made out of deodar cedar wood. And they each have a willow

0: I actually am really worried about the number of new Australians that we are going to see turning to us for help in the coming months.
1: But at the same time, there's been a drop in donations.
0: And I've witnessed firsthand in the last couple of weeks a number of Australians having to reach out to us to say they simply can't afford to continue with their regular donations for us. So it's a really testing time across the social sector at the moment. And I am seriously concerned for the families that are going to be reaching out to us for help.
1: She's urging people not to hesitate to reach out if they're struggling to afford food.
0: I really encourage them to reach out as quickly as possible to the services that are there. There are food banks in every state and territory around the country that are there to support people. And what we do know is the sooner you reach out and access that help, the lower you fall overall. The second thing is just to think really carefully about the food choices that you are making as you bring it into your house. You know, plan ahead for your meals. Try and make that food go further than one meal at a time.
2: That's Kylie Tink from Food Bank Australia, ending that report by Isabel Musali. Now, if you're experiencing financial stress, you can call the National Debt Helpline on 1800 007 007. This is ABC News Radio. Here are the headlines this morning. UK police say no explosives were found in the vans used by the men in a suspected terrorist plot near a UK Air Force base. Five men were arrested, but they have since been released on bail. In sport, the Newcastle Knights hooker Phoenix Crosland has been suspended for four games by the NRL judiciary for the tackle that left Penrith's Nathan Cleary with a broken leg. That means he will miss the grand final. And it is expected that a whale that has washed up on Perth City Beach will be disposed of today. The local council there says an excavator is going to remove the 13-metre-long carcass later this morning. Authorities have decided to move the carcass to landfill rather than tow it back out to sea due to weather conditions and the likelihood of attracting sharks. Yes, we've got a reporter who is following this. It's a couple of hours, we understand, until they're going to try and take that whale away. But our reporter has been following those developments, so we're going to be hearing from him very shortly. But before we do, I need to talk sport for a moment because there's been a bombshell that has hit the English Premier League. You might have heard this, but Manchester City has been found guilty of charges related to the breaches of the league's financial rules between 2009 and 2018. So it's a pretty long stretch. The club has been accused of disguising more than £800 million of secret funding. Now, in Australian dollars, that's about $1.5 billion. It appears to have fuelled a spending spree that led to Man City winning their first Premier League title in 2012 and then going on to win it seven more times since. Manchester City have denied all allegations of financial wrongdoing. To explain this sporting scandal, we've been talking to Matt Slater, who's a senior reporter for The Athletic UK, and he helped break the news of this guilty verdict.
3: Today's confirmation of the verdict is remarkable. It's damning, staggering case, unlike anything that I have seen or experienced in my career. The implications are seismic. The shockwaves from this are going to reverberate for days and weeks to come.
4: What exactly are these offences concerning? I understand the Premier League referred to sham contracts in its statement.
3: Yeah. So your listeners might remember the hacked emails that the German outlet Der Spiegel published at the end of 2018. But what these emails certainly appeared to portray to anyone who read them, clearly the Commission agrees, was a conspiracy to funnel more funding from Manchester City's Abu Dhabi royal owner, Sheikh Mansour, via Abu Dhabi companies that are controlled also by the Abu Dhabi government, the UAE government. So, for example, Manchester City had big contracts, big sponsorship contracts with the national airline, Etihad, the mobile phone company, Etisalat, and so on and so on. And they still do have these relationships. Takeover happened in 2008. So from the beginning, these sponsorship revenues were not really coming from those parties. They were, in fact, some of the money was coming from those parties, but in fact, most of the money was coming from Sheikh Mansour himself. And this was a ruse, a sham, to get around Premier League and UEFA spending rules to artificially inflate Manchester City's revenue so it would meet the league and UEFA's spending rules. At the same time, they were also taking some costs off the books. So a good example would be

0: former manager at the time, Roberto Mancini, had one contract to manage Manchester City, and he had another contract, actually for even more money, to do 4 days a year consultancy for Sheikh Mansour's UAE club, Al Jazeera. It's complicated, but if we just think about that in those simple terms, artificially inflating commercial revenue and taking some costs off the books.
1: So how much has Manchester City...